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2: 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That's Robco Incorporated. Here's Chuck Benson.
3: Thank you, Aaron. Good afternoon, everyone. The Board of Commissioners were unanimous in approving Sheriff Dave Daniels' request to move forward with trying to get an emergency drought declaration signed by the governor. The declaration should run until December 31st. A motion passed 3-0 for the jail to receive funds through communications for adults in custody that go toward facility improvements in accordance with federal guidelines. The board continued their 1:30 workshop by moving in favor of appointing Ed Luke to a vacant fair board seat and Public Works Board order to legalize a portion of Caves Camp Road with a scheduling of a public hearing to come. Finances for Business Hub Economic Development Grant Agreement in the amount of $75,000 with progress reports to be made passed 3-0, and a Central Square invoice passed 2-1 with Commissioner Colleen Martin dissenting. The commissioners moved to appoint 2 empty positions to the Elected Officials Compensation Committee, and an Interim Emergency Management Director compensation was approved without objection. The position will be provided a 10% increase to its current pay or move to step 1 of the current salary range, whichever is greater. The board approved all personnel requisitions and actions today, save for a potential hire with Public Works that was tabled. Public Health presented the Oregon Health Authority's triennial review to the board covering responsibilities and agreements. Highlighted strengths included the multiple surrounding county partnerships, immunization and vital record staff, and public health emergency preparedness. Areas of improvement included a vacant coordinator position in the public health emergency preparedness and response. Commissioner Gary Richardson, following a 3 p.m. executive session yesterday, said Mike Crisafulli will be returned from administrative leave and returned to work at 8 a.m. as the airport manager. Crisafulli will report to Commissioner Richardson until further direction from the board. Grants Pass Police acted on intel of a suspect's location leading to a warrant arrest Monday afternoon. Officers knew the suspect, Raymond Williams, was located at ProClean Restoration and were attempting to locate him around 2:47 p.m. Williams was wanted on the Grants Pass Police Department warrant for the possession, manufacture, and delivery of a Schedule II controlled substance. He was contacted and detained by law enforcement at the 8th Street business at 2:39 in the afternoon, where officers confirmed his warrant. Williams was then transported to the adult jail, where he was lodged. Grants Pass Police responded to a report of a suspected knife-wielding man, later to arrest him for an Oregon State Parole Board warrant. Dispatch was alerted to the suspect waving around what was believed to be a knife at the 1640 Williams Highway Safeway at 6:36 Monday night. He was wearing a black tank top with denim jeans, and the caller said the suspect was not menacing anyone specifically, but felt he may pose a potential threat. Officers arrived and contacted the suspect, matching the description, at Glenn Porter, outside the nearby Abbey's Pizza. His information was run through dispatch, leading to the officers learning about his valid and serviceable warrant for fourth-degree assault. The warrant was further confirmed, and Porter was taken into custody and then lodged in the adult jail. We'll have more news after this important message.
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3: In other news of Grants Pass in Southern Oregon, the Oregon Department of

0: Forestry Southeast Oregon District will officially declare the start of fire season Friday, May 15th at 12:01 a.m. According to ODF, the fire danger will be low and the industrial fire precaution level will be 1. Lands affected by this declaration include 1.8 million acres of state, private, county, city, and Bureau of Land Management forest lands in Jackson and Josephine counties. Snowpack across the state and the local landscape is minimal, and drought conditions across both counties are contributing to dry vegetation and an increased risk for fires to start and spread earlier in the year. Fire risk and behavior will naturally increase as conditions continue to trend toward warmer, summer-like weather. The beginning of fire season and low fire danger brings regulations. No debris burning and no fireworks on or within an eighth of a mile of ODF protected land. Exploding targets and tracer ammunition or any bullet with a pyrotechnic charge in its base are prohibited. And campfires are allowed in designated campgrounds on BLM land and on private land with the owner's permission. For more information about the Oregon Department of Forestry's fire season regulations, you can call the Grants Pass ODF unit at 541-474-3152 or the Medford unit at 541-664-3328. A call to 911 for a reported domestic disturbance led Grants Pass police to a wanted man Monday afternoon. The caller said she heard yelling coming from a property in the 1400 block of Rogue River Highway about 5:30 in the afternoon from what she thought was a possible domestic disturbance. She requested a response from law enforcement, after which officers arrived. A suspect, Michael Stilling, appeared to be inside the property on a couch. A woman inside refused to open the door, denying any physical violence, and despite verbal contact with Stilling, he would not come outside. Negotiations took place, leading Stilling to exiting the premises. He was taken into custody by officers for a Jackson County Sheriff's Office warrant charging him with amphetamine possession. He was taken to the Josephine County Jail, where he was lodged. A deputy with the Josephine County Sheriff's Office apprehended a Dollar General shoplifter following a traffic stop. A man called 911 at 9:19 in the morning to report the suspect exiting the store in the 25,000 block of Redwood Highway with a stolen phone charger. She reportedly left the scene in the black Hyundai Accent with a temporary tag. Law enforcement attempted to catch up with and pull over the suspect vehicle. The deputy was soon able to contact the shoplifter, identifying her as Caitlin Suter. She admitted to stealing items valued at about $20 from Dollar General. She was trespassed from the store, and her parole officer was contacted. According to the police report, Suter was taken into custody for a charge of third-degree theft and an out-of-county hold warrant. Her vehicle was left on the roadside for a friend to pick up per her request. And Oregon State Troopers arrested a suspect wanted on an out-of-county warrant Monday evening. The passenger of a black Ford F-250, Jason Davis, 34, of Prineville, was observed by troopers who knew him to be wanted on a warrant around 6:36 p.m. Davis was then contacted at the corner of Northeast 6th and Hillcrest Drive. Troopers took him into custody on the warrant, charging him with unauthorized use of a motor vehicle, and subsequently transported to and lodged him in the Josephine County Jail. And that to the minute, the latest news of Grants Pass and Southern Oregon. Details of these stories and more available on the station's website. I'm Chuck Benson reporting for KAJO, heard locally at 99.7 FM, 1270 on the AM band, and streamed at KAJO.com.
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0: 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Tonight, there is a slight chance of some showers, mainly in the early morning hours. Clouds on the increase, low about 50 overnight. Tomorrow in the morning, a good chance of some showers, then partly sunny, 73 for the afternoon high. Thursday, sunny, 81. Friday, sunny and 75. Right now, a little bit of that breeze out there with the blue sky and some high clouds, 81 outside our studio right here in South Grants Pass at KJO.
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2: Yeah.
3: And some shoes.
2: That's great.
3: Some cologne.
2: Nice.
3: And a pair of pants.
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7: Thank you, Aaron. Good afternoon, everyone. Plenty of local baseball action for you going on right now around the region. The Grants Pass Cavemen, coming off a three-game sweep of South Eugene, is hosting the fifth-ranked Willamette Wolverines right now. They got underway at 4:30 this afternoon locally. Other SWC action has Roseburg playing at North Bedford, and South Eugene is visiting Sheldon. Hidden Valley, the number 5-ranked team in the 4A OSAA rankings, host the number 1 team, Henley, for a first game of their three-game series this afternoon at 5. Now, that series should decide the winner of the Skyline Conference. Crater Comets visit Ashland. They got underway at 5 o'clock. North Valley is at Bandon. They've been playing since 4:30, and Rogue River is welcoming Lakeview. They started at 4. Also, plenty of softball action with the girls' schedule, the same as the boys in the 6A, 5A, and 4A classifications. Other matchups, though, have Glendale playing at Bonanza, and Illinois Valley is hosting Lost River. Julio Rodriguez went deep, and the Seattle Mariners extended their franchise record 8-game winning streak 3-1 over the Houston Astros last night. The Mariners and Astros are playing again. They got underway at 5:10 this afternoon. The Giants beat the Dodgers 9-3 last night as Rafael Devers and Willie Adames sparked a seventh-inning surge in L.A. The Giants and Dodgers play game two of their four-game tilt tonight. First pitch is at 7:10. Donovan Mitchell tied his NBA playoff mark with 29, make that 39 points in the second half. And the Cleveland Cavaliers even that series with the Detroit Pistons 112-103. Pistons in Cleveland. The Game 5 is tomorrow back in Detroit. Defending champion Oklahoma City Thunder held off the L.A. Lakers 115-110 in Game 4 for another playoff series sweep in L.A. last night. The Thunder now wait for the winner of the Spurs and Timberwolves series. There's one NBA playoff game tonight when San Antonio is hosting the

0: Minnesota Timberwolves in their West semifinal series, tied at 2 wins apiece. Incidentally, Spurs star Victor Wembanyama will not face any further discipline following his ejection for elbowing Minnesota's Naz Reid and will play in Game 5 tonight. Milwaukee Bucks are open for business on trade calls and offers for two-time MVP Giannis Antetokounmpo entering the NBA draft combine, and over 6 weeks away from the draft, there is expected to be a robust market for Antetokounmpo. Colorado's Avalanche bounced back to beat the Wild last night 5-2 and take a 3-1 series lead in Minnesota. Game 5 returns to Colorado tomorrow. Game time is 5 o'clock. The National Hockey League action tonight has Montreal leading that series 2-1, hosting Buffalo. They got underway at 4. And then later tonight, it's Vegas hosting Anaheim at 6:30 with their West Series tied at 2 wins apiece. And finally, in sports news, Roy McIlroy paused his Tuesday afternoon practice round ahead of this week's PGA Championship after just 3 holes of play due to discomfort from an ongoing blister issue on his right pinky toe. McIlroy, who's coming off his second straight Masters victory, waited on the fourth tee with his shoe off while the cart came to take him back to the clubhouse. That's sports news. I'm Chuck Benson reporting here on KAJO 99.7 FM, 1270 on the AM band and streamed at KAJO.com.
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2: Fox News, I'm John Saucier. President Trump's on his way to China. Well, he'll meet with President Xi Jinping. 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
2: Fox News, I'm Tom Rigotti. Lawmakers on congressional committees asking for a price tag on the cost of the Iran war from Pentagon leaders in a defense budget hearing. Fox's Jennifer Griffin reports.
3: Secretary Hegseth and Joint Chiefs Chairman General Dan Kane were pressed on the Iran war's real cost. The Pentagon's comptroller said the war cost is now $29 billion, $4 billion more than 2 weeks ago.
2: Democrats' hopes of rearranging congressional districts may have hit a speed bump in Virginia. Fox's Chad Perman explains.
4: There are questions if Democrats committed a fatal error in Virginia. Democrats even mulled swapping out members of the Virginia Supreme Court for justices who would rule in their favor.
2: Virginia Supreme Court invalidated a voter referendum that would have left the Commonwealth with just one Republican district. Democrats have petitioned the U.S. Supreme Court to overturn the state Supreme Court ruling. 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
1: Josephine County has been making headlines for all the wrong reasons, and I've heard from our community, we're ready for that to change. I'm Colleen Martin, your Josephine County Commissioner. Since being appointed in February, I've focused on what matters most: public safety, responsible spending, economic development, and restoring trust and transparency in county leadership. We're making progress, but there's more work to do, and I'm committed to doing it the right way. 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They're ahead of us, and I intend to help deliver them. 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
3: 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Logan is currently heavily involved in the Mustang baseball team. Logan plays three different positions, his favorite being pitcher. Logan feels he is in command of his four different pitches, fastball, curve, slider, and change. His favorite is the curve. When asked about his hitting, Logan says he tries

0: not to think about it and just put the ball in play and doesn't know his average. He does hit for power, and at the time of this interview, he had 3 home runs. His plan is to play college ball and hopefully follow that with professional baseball. His college plans include studying engineering. He credits his mother for making him play baseball when he was 8 years old, and he's been at it ever since. This week, Rogue Credit Union and Grants Pass Broadcasting recognizes our Athlete of the Week. 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
2: News. I'm Ted Lindner. Lawmakers on congressional committees asking for a price tag on the cost of the Iran war from Pentagon leaders in a defense budget hearing. Fox's Jennifer Griffin with more.
3: Secretary Hegseth and Joint Chiefs Chairman General Dan Kane were pressed on the Iran war's real cost. The Pentagon's comptroller said the war cost is now $29 billion, $4 billion more than 2 weeks ago.
2: And primary night on Tuesday, Shelley Capito has won the Republican nomination for U.S. Senate in West Virginia, and Carol Miller wins the Republican nomination for U.S. House in West Virginia's 1st Congressional District. In Nebraska, Pete Ricketts won the Republican nomination for Senate. Cindy Burmag got the Democratic nomination. Jim Pillen wins Republican nomination for governor in Nebraska, while Lynn Walls wins the Democrat nomination for governor. 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
2: News. I'm Ted Linder. More criminal charges filed over a crash that caused the 2024 collapse of the Francis Scott Key Bridge in Maryland that resulted in six deaths and destroyed the bridge.
3: Technical Superintendent Radhakrishnan Karthik Nair, an Indian national, was also indicted, charged with conspiracy, obstructing an agency proceeding, and making false statements.
2: That's Fox's Mike Emanuel. And President Trump on his way to China, where he'll meet with leader Xi Jinping. The president says he'll ask for his cooperation to reopen the Strait of Hormuz. Fox's Aisha Hosni.
4: He did say he's going to have a long talk with him about it, noting, though, that China is the largest buyer of Iranian crude oil.
5: We've had no problem, and he's been a friend of mine. He's been somebody that we get along with.
4: Trump says the ceasefire with Iran is on life support.
2: Tariff discussions will also be on the agenda. 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
2: Fox News, I'm Chris DeMeo. President Trump's expected to land in China this morning. He'll meet with President Xi Jinping this evening. He says he'll ask for Xi's cooperation to reopen the Strait of Hormuz, but there are plenty of other items on the agenda.
3: Tariffs, AI, and rare earth minerals used in chips are also expected to come up.
2: Fox's Aisha Hosni in Beijing. FBI Director Kash Patel gets grilled by senators while testifying on the agency's 2027 budget request.
3: Maryland Senator Chris Van Hollen and FBI Director Kash Patel sparring over reports about Patel's drinking habits.
4: Director Patel, come on. These are serious allegations that were made against you. They're allegations in the lawsuit that you filed.
3: The two had several heated moments.
2: Fox's Kristen Goodwin. 12 people hospitalized after severe rain and flooding in Turkey. 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
1: 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This week, Gretz Pass Broadcasting and Rogue Credit Union salutes Logan Law, a junior at Hidden Valley High School. Logan is currently heavily involved in a Mustang baseball team. Logan plays three different positions, his favorite being pitcher. Logan feels he is in command of his four different pitches, fastball, curve, slider, and change. His favorite is the curve. When asked about his hitting, Logan says he tries not to think about it and just put the ball in play and doesn't know his average. He does hit for power, and at the time of this interview, he had three home runs. His plan is to play college ball and hopefully follow that with professional baseball. His college plans include studying engineering. He credits his mother for making him play baseball when he was 8 years old, and he's been at it ever since. This week, Rogue Credit Union and Gretz Pass Broadcasting recognizes our Athlete of the Week. Our Athlete of the Week is Hidden Valley High School junior Logan Law.
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2: Fox News, I'm CJ Papa. Dozens of youth in a military van playing for the arrival of President Trump in China for critical meetings with China's President Xi Jinping.
3: The president is trying to set the tone that he is coming at this from a position of strength, not weakness. Of course, you've got the Iran conflict looming in the background of these trade talks. He wants to make sure the focus remains on trade, not Iran.
2: It's White House correspondent Aisha Hosni in Beijing. As for China and the Islamic Republic,
4: normally 40 to 50% of China's oil passes through the Strait of Hormuz, while the U.S. blockade remains in effect exactly 1 month today. In fact, shipping data shows Chinese-owned oil tankers passing through the Strait of Hormuz overnight with Iran's permission.
2: That's Fox's Lucas Tomlinson in Dubai. 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
5: Good morning. Local news this time brought to you by Rocco Incorporated, the can-do company. I'm Alex Bauer reporting. The Board of Commissioners was unanimous in approving Sheriff Dave Daniels' request to move forward with trying to get an emergency drought declaration signed by the governor. The declaration will only run until December 31st. A motion passed 3-0 for the jail to receive funds through communications for adults in custody that go toward facility improvements in accordance with federal guidelines. The board continued the 1:30 p.m. workshop yesterday by moving in favor of appointing Ed Luke to a vacant Fair Board seat and Public Works Board order to legalize a portion of Caves Camp Road with the scheduling of a public hearing to come. Finances Ivy Business Hub Economic Development Grant Agreement in the amount of $75,000 with progress reports to be made passed 3-0. A Central Square invoice passed 2-1 with Commissioner Colleen Martin dissenting. The commissioners moved to appoint two empty positions to the Elected Officials Compensation Committee and Interim Emergency Management Director compensation was approved without objection. The position will be provided a 10% increase to its current pay or moved to step one of the current salary range, whichever is greater. The board approved all personnel requisitions and actions, save for a potential hire with Public Works that was tabled. Public Health presented the Oregon Health Authority 2025 Triennial Review to the board, covering responsibilities and agreements. Highlighted strengths included multiple surrounding county partnerships, immunization and vital records staff, and public health emergency preparedness. Areas of improvement included a vacant coordinator position in public health emergency preparedness and response. In other news, Grants Pass police acted on intel of a suspect's location, leading to a warrant arrest Monday afternoon. Officers knew the suspect, Raymond Williams, was located at ProClean Restoration and were attempting to locate him around 2:47 p.m. Williams was wanted on a Grants Pass Police Department warrant for the possession, manufacture, and delivery of a Schedule II controlled substance. He was contacted and detained by law enforcement at the 421 Southwest 8th Street business at 2:39 p.m., where officers confirmed his warrant. Williams was transported to the adult jail facility where he was subsequently lodged. Grants Pass police responded to a report of a suspected knife-wielding man, later to arrest him for an Oregon State Parole Board warrant. Dispatch was alerted to the suspect waving around what was believed to be a knife at the 1640 Williams Highway Safeway Monday at 6:36 p.m. He was wearing a black tank top with denim jeans, and the caller said the suspect was not menacing anyone specifically.

0: but felt he may pose a potential threat to others. Officers arrived and contacted the suspect matching the description, Glenn Porter, outside the nearby Abby's Pizza. His information was run through dispatch, leading to officers learning about his valid and serviceable warrant for fourth-degree assault. The warrant was further confirmed, and Porter was taken into custody. He was lodged in the adult jail facility, and his bicycle and vice grips were logged for safekeeping. And we have more local news coming up after this.
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0: Local news continues here on KJO. The Oregon Department of Forestry Southwest Oregon District will officially declare the start of fire season on Friday, May 15th at 12:01 a.m. According to ODF, the fire danger level will be low and the industrial fire precaution level will be 1. Lands affected by this declaration include 1.8 million acres of state, private, county, city, and Bureau of Land Management forest lands in Jackson and Josephine counties. Snowpack across the state and local landscape is minimal, and drought conditions across both counties are contributing to dry vegetation and an increased risk for fires to start and spread earlier in the year. Fire risk and behavior will naturally increase as conditions continue to trend towards warmer summer-like weather. The beginning of fire season and low fire danger brings regulation. No debris burning and no fireworks on or within an eighth of a mile of ODF-protected land. For more information about the Oregon Department of Forestry's fire season regulations, call the Grants Pass ODF unit at 541-474-3152 or the Medford unit at 541-664-3328. In other news, a call to 911 for a reported domestic disturbance led Grants Pass police to a wanted man Monday afternoon. The caller said she heard yelling coming from a property in the 1400 block of Rogue River Highway at 5:30 p.m. from what she thought was a possible domestic disturbance. She requested a response from law enforcement, after which officers arrived. The suspect, Michael Steeling, appeared to be inside the property on a couch. A woman inside refused to open the door, denying any physical violence, and despite verbal contact with Steeling, he would not come outside. Negotiations took place, leading to Steeling exiting the premises. He was taken into custody by officers for a Jackson County Sheriff's Office warrant, charging him with amphetamine possession. He was transported to the Josephine County Jail, where he was lodged. A deputy with the Josephine County Sheriff's Office apprehended a Dollar General shoplifter following a traffic stop. A man called 911 at 9:19 a.m. to report the suspect exiting the store in the 25,000 block of Redwood Highway with a stolen phone charger. She reportedly left the scene in a black Hyundai Accent with a temporary tag. Law enforcement attempted to catch up with and pull over the suspect vehicle. The deputy was soon able to contact the shoplifter, identifying her as Caitlin Suter. She admitted to stealing items valued at about $20 from the Dollar General. She was

0: him into custody for the warrant, charging him with unauthorized use of a motor vehicle. He was subsequently transported to and lodged in the Josephine County Jail. And that's your local news update here on KJO. Thanks again to Robco. Weather on the way next.
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0: It is now time for the weather, brought to you by Mahalo Heating and Air Conditioning, keeping our HVAC system up and running. And it is 6:11, 53 degrees currently on this Wednesday, May 13th. The high of 72 coming up with plenty of sun and a west and southwest wind. Still kind of windy coming from the northwest this evening with clear skies tonight, a low of 42. 79 for Thursday's high, and northwest wind still sticking around into Friday even, with more sun and 73, followed by 64 and partly sunny on Saturday. Sunset tonight, 8:26, and sunrise tomorrow morning about 5:52. 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
0: 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Again, I'm Alex Bauer reporting. The Grants Pass Cavemen won their fourth game in a row yesterday, a 2-1 win against Willamette. Cameron Holland went the distance on the mound, scattering three hits and striking out six. Eric Biscayda and Evan Valenzuela each had RBI doubles in the bottom of the sixth to give Grants Pass the lead. The Cavemen will travel to Willamette on Friday for a doubleheader to close out the regular season. In the other Southwest Conference games yesterday, Roseburg won at North Medford 15-11, and Sheldon beat South Eugene 14-3. In what should decide the Skyline League Championship, Hidden Valley won the first game of the series yesterday against Henley 8-2. Logan Law allowed just two hits and struck out 13 in the win. Byron Hill had two hits and drove in two runs, and Lawson O'Leary hit a solo home run for the Mustangs. Hidden Valley and Henley play again Friday in a doubleheader in Klamath Falls. Crater beat Ashland 9-8. North Valley won at Bandon 18-4. Rogue River lost at home to Lakeview 8-2. Glendale beat Bonanza 12-7. And Illinois Valley lost at home to Lost River 5-4. The Lady Cavers won at home against Willamette 11-1. Maddie Montejano had three hits and drove in four runs for Grants Pass. The Lady Cavers are now 16-7. In the other Southwest Conference softball games, North Medford beat Roseburg 1-0, and Sheldon beat South Eugene 15-0. In other local softball action, Hidden Valley lost to Henley 13-3, and Glendale beat Bonanza 26-1. Dominic Canzoni's first career Grand Slam sparked the Seattle Mariners to a 10-2 rout of the Astros in Houston. The Mariners and Astros play again today at 5:10. The San Francisco Giants beat the Dodgers 6-2 in Los Angeles. Victor Wembanyama returned with a huge performance, and the Spurs beat the Minnesota Timberwolves 126-97 to take a 3-2 series lead in San Antonio. The series will return to Minnesota on Friday for Game 6. Tip-off is scheduled for 6:30. There is one game in the NBA East semifinals tonight, Cleveland at Detroit. The series is tied at 2 each. Zach Benz

0: Saints and broke a tie game, and the Buffalo Sabres beat the Canadiens 3-2 in Game 4 to even the series in Montreal. Game 5 will be tomorrow night back in Buffalo at 4 p.m. There is one NHL game tonight in the second round in the West being hosted by Colorado. The Avalanche host the Minnesota Wild at 5:10. The Avalanche lead the series 3-1. And lastly, Rory McIlroy paused his afternoon practice round yesterday ahead of this week's PGA Championships at Arenamiac Golf Club after just 3 holes of play due to discomfort from an ongoing blister issue on his right pinky toe. McIlroy, who was coming off his second straight Masters victory, waited on the fourth tee with his shoe off while a cart came out to take him back to the clubhouse. And that is your look at sports. Thanks again to Valvoline Instant Oil Change.
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2: Hey Joe.

As it was from Harry Styles here on KJO. You know, it may be a little bit early to eat a pizza, but unless you're an enjoyer of pizza in the mornings, well, I have a little heads up here for you. 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That's right. All you got to do is text the word PAPA, 472-1270, and you don't even have to use it for right now. 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Here's Journey.

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0: You can find these stories in full at KJO.com. I'm Alex Bauer reporting. The Board of Commissioners was unanimous in approving Sheriff Dave Daniels' request to move forward with trying to get an emergency drought declaration signed by the governor. The declaration will only run until December 31st. In other news, Grants Pass police acted on intel of a suspect's location, leading to a warrant arrest Monday afternoon. Grants Pass police responded to a report of a suspected knife-wielding man, later to arrest him for an Oregon State Parole Board warrant. The Oregon Department of Forestry Southwest Oregon District will officially declare the start of fire season on Friday, May 15th at 12:01 a.m. A call to 911 for a reported domestic disturbance led Grants Pass police to a wanted man Monday afternoon. A deputy with the Josephine County Sheriff's Office apprehended a Dollar General shoplifter following a traffic stop. Oregon State Police troopers arrested a suspect wanted on an out-of-county warrant Monday evening. The city of Grants Pass received a $296,000 community wildfire risk reduction grant from the Oregon State Fire Marshal, and Josephine Community Library invites the public to attend the two-part program, The Holocaust Remembered, Who Will Write Our History. And that is your look at local news here on KJO, local headlines, that is. And you can find the full stories at KJO.com. 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
4: 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On KJO.

0: the biggest part of me. It's Ambrosia on KAJO. You know, this morning, I'm Alex Bauer, by the way, spending some time with you here this fine morning on KJO. I realized this morning, today I'm having a fasting lab with my doctor. So I can't eat anything until after, about the appointments at 3:30. So that's going to be interesting. But we're going to do our very darndest, and thankfully I can still have water. So that's good. We're going to make it through, my friend.
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1: Local news brought to you this time by Rural Metro Fire Department. They are your neighbors. I'm Alex Bauer reporting. The Board of Commissioners were unanimous in approving Sheriff Dave Daniels' request to move forward with trying to get an emergency drought declaration signed by the governor. The declaration will only run until December 31st. A motion passed 3-0 for the jail to receive funds through communications for adults in custody that go toward facility improvements in accordance with federal guidelines. The board continued the 1:30 p.m. workshop by moving in favor of appointing Ed Luke to a vacant Fair Board seat and Public Works board order, that is, to legalize a portion of Caves Camp Road with the scheduling of a public hearing to come. Finances Ivy Business Hub Economic Development Grant Agreement in the amount of $75,000 with progress reports to be made passed 3-0. A Central Square invoice passed 2-1 with Commissioner Colleen Martin dissenting. The commissioners moved to appoint two empty positions to the Elected Officials Compensation Committee, and Interim Emergency Management Director compensation was approved without objection. Public Health presented the Oregon Health Authority 2025 Triennial Review to the board, covering responsibilities and agreements. Highlighted strengths included multiple surrounding county partnerships, immunization and vital record staff, and public health emergency preparedness. Areas of improvement included a vacant coordinator position in public health emergency preparedness and response. In other news, Grants Pass police acted on intel of a suspect's location, leading to a warrant arrest Monday afternoon. Officers knew the suspect, Raymond Williams, was located at ProClean Restoration and were attempting to locate him around 2:47 p.m. Williams was wanted on a Grants Pass Police Department warrant for the possession, manufacture, and delivery of a Schedule II controlled substance. He was contacted and detained by law enforcement at the 421 Southwest 8th Street business at 2:39 p.m., where officers confirmed his warrant. Williams was transported to the adult jail facility where he was subsequently lodged. Grants Pass police responded to a report of a suspected knife-wielding man, later to arrest him for an Oregon State Parole Board warrant. Dispatch was alerted to the suspect waving around what was believed to be a knife at the 1640 Williams Highway Safeway Monday at 6:36 p.m. He was wearing a black tank top with denim jeans, and the caller said the suspect was not menacing anyone specifically, but felt he may pose a potential threat to others. Officers arrived and contacted a suspect matching the description, Glenn Porter, outside the nearby Abbey's Pizza. His information was run through dispatch, leading to officers learning about his valid and serviceable warrant for fourth-degree assault. The warrant was further confirmed, and Porter was taken into custody. He was lodged in the adult jail facility, and his bicycle and vice grips were logged for safekeeping. And we have more local news coming up after this.
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1: Local news continues here on KJO. The Oregon Department of Forestry Southwest Oregon District will officially declare the start of fire season Friday, May 15th at 12:01 a.m. According to ODF, the fire danger level will be low, and the industrial fire precaution level will be 1. Lands affected by this declaration include 1.8 million acres of state, private, county, city, and Bureau of Land Management forest lands in Jackson and Josephine counties. Snowpack across the state and local landscape is minimal, and drought conditions across both counties are contributing to dry vegetation and an increased risk for fires to start and spread earlier in the year. Fire risk and behavior will naturally increase as conditions continue to trend toward warmer, summer-like weather. The beginning of fire season and low fire danger brings regulations, no debris burning, and no fireworks on or within 1/8 of a mile of ODF-protected land. For more information about the Oregon Department of Forestry,

0: industry's fire season regulations, call the Grants Pass ODF unit at 541-474-3152 or the Medford unit at 541-664-3328. In other news, a call to 911 for a reported domestic disturbance led Grants Pass police to a wanted man Monday afternoon. The caller said she heard yelling coming from a property in the 1400 block of Rogue River Highway at 5:30 p.m. from what she thought was a possible domestic disturbance. She requested a response from law enforcement, after which officers arrived. The suspect, Michael Stelling, appeared to be inside the property on a couch. The woman refused to open the door, denying any physical violence. And despite verbal contact with Stelling, he would not come outside. Negotiations took place, leading to Stelling exiting the premises. He was taken into custody by officers for a Jackson County Sheriff's Office warrant, charging him with amphetamine possession. He was transported to the Josephine County Jail, where he was lodged. A deputy with the Josephine County Sheriff's Office apprehended a Dollar General shoplifter following a traffic stop. A man called 911 at 9:19 a.m. to report the suspect exiting the store in the 25,000 block of Redwood Highway with a stolen phone charger. She reportedly left the scene in a black Hyundai Accent with a temporary tag. Law enforcement attempted to catch up with and pull over the suspect vehicle. The deputy was soon able to contact the shoplifter, identifying her as Caitlin Suter. She admitted to stealing items valued at about $20 from the Dollar General. She was trespassed from the store, and her parole officer was contacted. According to the police report, Suter was taken into custody for a charge of third-degree theft and an out-of-county hold warrant. Her vehicle was left on the roadside for a friend to pick up, per Suter's request. And lastly, Oregon State Police troopers arrested a suspect wanted on an out-of-county warrant Monday evening. The passenger of a black Ford F-250, Jason Davis, 34, of Prineville, was observed by troopers who knew him to be wanted on a warrant around 6:36 p.m. Davis was then contacted at the corner of Northeast 6th Street and Northeast Hillcrest Drive. Troopers took him into custody for the warrant, charging him with unauthorized use of a motor vehicle. He was subsequently transported to and lodged in the Josephine County Jail. And that's your look at local news right here on KJO, thanks to Rural Metro Fire Department. We have weather coming up next.
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0: 13th, looks like 72 coming up for the high today with a west and southwest wind. About 42 for tonight's low with a northwest wind, sticking around into tomorrow and Friday as well. So expect some of that wind throughout. 79 for the high Thursday, 73 cooling down just a smidge on Friday. Then Saturday down to 64 degrees, partly sunny skies throughout. Yesterday's high in Grants Pass was 91 with a low of 49. Medford's high was 87 with a low of 54. Sunset tonight, 8:26. Sunrise tomorrow morning, about 5:52. It's 7:11 on the dot, and let's see, still 53 degrees in South Grants Pass. Couple clouds out there. And thanks to Grover's for this weather update. 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Sports on the way next.
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0: Alrighty, now time for a look at sports, thanks to our friends at the Insurance Lounge. Again, I'm Alex Bauer reporting. The Grants Pass Cavemen won their fourth game in a row yesterday, a 2-1 win against Willamette. Cameron Holland went the distance on the mound, scattering three hits and striking out six. Eric Busqueda and Evan Valenzuela each had RBI doubles in the bottom of the sixth to give the Grants Pass team the lead. The Cavemen will travel to Willamette on Friday for a doubleheader to close out the regular season. In other Southwest Conference games yesterday, Roseburg won at North Medford 15-11, and Sheldon beat South Eugene 14-3. In what should decide the Skyline League Championship, Hidden Valley won the first game of the series yesterday against Henley 8-2. Logan Law allowed just two hits and struck out 13 in the win. Byron Hill had two hits and drove in two runs, and Lawson O'Leary hit a solo home run for the Mustangs. Hidden Valley and Henley play again Friday in a doubleheader in Klamath Falls. Crater beat Ashland 9-8. North Valley won at Bandon 18-4. Rogue River lost at home to Lakeview 8-2. Glendale beat Bonanza 12-7. And Illinois Valley lost at home to Lost River 5-4. The Lady Cavers won at home against Willamette 11-1. Maddie Montejano had three hits and drove in four runs for Grants Pass. The Lady Cavers are now 16-7. In the other Southwest Conference softball games, North Medford beat Roseburg 1-0. And Sheldon beat South Eugene 15-0. In other local softball action, Hidden Valley lost to Henley 13-3, and Glendale beat Bonanza 26-1. Dominic Canzone's first career Grand Slam sparked the Seattle Mariners to a 10-2 rout of the Astros in Houston. The Mariners and Astros play again today at 5:10. The San Francisco Giants beat the Dodgers 6-2 in Los Angeles. Harrison Bader and Eric Haas hit back-to-back homers off Yoshinobu Yamamoto in the win. The Giants and Dodgers play again tonight at 7:10. Victor Wembanyama returned with a huge performance, and the Spurs beat the Minnesota Timberwolves 126-97 to take a 3-2 series lead in San Antonio. The series will return to Minnesota on Friday for Game 6. Tip-off is scheduled for 6:30. There is one game on the NBA East Finals, semifinals, that is, tonight, Cleveland at Detroit. The series is tied at 2 each. Zach Benson broke a tie game, and the Buffalo Sabres beat the Canadiens 3-2 in Game 4 to even the series in Montreal. Game 5 will be tomorrow night back in Buffalo at 4 p.m. Pavel Dorofeyev scored in overtime to give the Golden Knights a 3-2 win over the Anaheim Ducks in Las Vegas. The Golden Knights now lead the series 3-2. Game 6 will be in Anaheim tomorrow at 6:30. There is one NHL game tonight in the second round in the West being hosted by Colorado. The Avalanche host the Minnesota Wild at 5 p.m. and the Avalanche lead the series 3-1. And that's your look at sports. Thanks again

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2: KJO.

Need to Breathe. That is Brother coming at you on KJO. 719, I'm Alex Bauer here with you, making our way through the day. And yes, 3:30, I have that fasting lab, so wish me luck. Pray for me, if you will. I think we'll make it. It's going to be great. I may be a little bit hungry by the time that comes around, but, you know, we'll figure out a way to make it through. 54 degrees in South Branch Pass. Shall we dance?

0: 6th Street, hearing you whisper through the phone, wait for me to come home.
1: And there's Ed Sheeran's photograph on KJO. It's your variety station. We have some local headlines on the way, as well as a heads up on what's coming up at the library, so don't miss out on that. Until then, Rod Stewart and Ronald Eiley.

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0: And you can find these stories in full over at KAJO.com. I'm Alex Bauer reporting. The Board of Commissioners were unanimous in approving Sheriff Dave Daniels' request to move forward with trying to get an emergency drought declaration signed by the governor. The declaration will only run until December 31st. In other news, Grants Pass police acted on intel of a suspect's location, leading to a warrant arrest Monday afternoon. Grants Pass police responded to a report of a suspected knife-wielding man, later to arrest him for an Oregon State Parole Board warrant. The Oregon Department of Forestry, Southwest Oregon District, will officially declare the start of fire season on Friday, May 15th at 12:01 a.m. A call to 911 for a reported domestic disturbance led Grants Pass police to a wanted man Monday afternoon. A deputy with the Josephine County Sheriff's Office apprehended a Dollar General shoplifter following a traffic stop. Oregon State Police troopers arrested a suspect wanted on an out-of-county warrant Monday evening. The city of Grants Pass received a $296,000 community wildfire risk reduction grant from the Oregon State Fire Marshal. And Josephine Community Library invites the public to attend the two-part program, The Holocaust Remembered, Who Will Write Our History? And that's your look at local headlines. Again, you can find these stories over at our website, kajo.com. And speaking of the library, we'll be chatting about what's coming up in just a bit.
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0: Alrighty, it is 7:35, and we have Kate Lasky here in studio today with some library updates and information. Kate, how you doing?
5: Doing great, Alex. Thanks for having me this lovely Wednesday.
0: It is a wonderful Wednesday. I think it's going to be, I'm hoping the sun will come out here soon. It's just kind of cloudy right
5: now. Now, the forecast says it is coming.
0: That is true.
5: The sun is coming, but we get this beautiful little cloud cover this morning.
0: Little coolness until 72 this afternoon.
5: Maybe they could, how do you order this? Like, dear God, could you reverse that?
0: It's like, the beer will, you know, maybe have a little warmth in the morning, a little cooler in the afternoon.
5: Yes, but you know what? I love the clouds.
0: Oh, yeah. We'll take it however he makes it. But
5: yes, I like that.

0: that.
1: Yeah.
2: So what do we have coming up in the library? Lots of things.
0: Lots of things. And as you just mentioned on the news, we have a two-part series of The Holocaust Remembered, and it's featuring a film screening of Who Will Write Our History. So tomorrow night at the Performing Arts Center at the high school, mm-hmm. we will host the screening of Who Will Write Our History, which is great because you actually can't, you can buy the film, but you can't see it on YouTube. So I really encourage your listeners, if they want to see the film and learn more about the Holocaust and how history was recorded for the Holocaust, and what are these, what do you call them, primary source documents
2: yeah.
0: that are used, to come to the screening tomorrow night. It's at 5:30 at the Performing Arts Center. We are partnering with the school district and Oregon's former History Teacher of the Year, Miss Lois McMillan.
2: Ah, yes, the legend herself.
0: Oh, she's so fabulous. And the educator for the Jewish Museum of Oregon Jewish Museum up in Portland will also be there, and she will be here the following Thursday for a discussion. And so teachers are also going to this, and also community members. So two Thursdays from now,
2: okay,
0: at 5:30, we'll have a discussion at the Grants Pass Branch, and again for an hour. We like our Thursday programs at 5:30. So
2: splendid.
0: That can stick in your mind. Come to the Performing Arts Center, come to the library, or go to our website at josephinelibrary.org, and we've got it featured on our homepage.
2: Right on.
0: Yep.
2: Splendid. So don't miss out on that one. Mark your calendars the next two Thursdays.
0: Yep.
2: And what else on the way?
0: Well, I have kind of a fun evening I wanted to tell you about. I get to go to the Three Rivers School District Board meeting at 5 o'clock because our Williams Library Supervisor, Amber Gant, she is winning Community Partner of the Month for her library support of the Williams Elementary School. She does class visits and special story times with the Williams Elementary School. And she also helped them check out our Declaration of Independence screen display.
2: Oh, yes.
0: It's an exhibit that James Basker bought for the community, and it's at the library. And folks can check this out. Teachers can check it out and have it at their schools. And Amber helped the Williams Elementary check it out, right? Mm-hmm. Like borrow it.
2: Right.
0: And take it to their library at their school and talk about and teach the Declaration of Independence. And this is such a good year for that because
2: right.
0: it's the 250th anniversary of the signing. So we have this exhibit available for checkout, and it's so wonderful that our branch supervisor is being recognized
2: yeah.
0: for that. So I get to go and celebrate her and the rest of the community.
2: Definitely. Yeah. Congratulations. By
0: yeah.
2: the way, tour. That's incredible.
0: Go Amber.
2: Yeah.
0: Go Amber.
2: All righty. There was something else we wanted to talk about in the library.
0: Well, you know, there's a program that happens every week, and it's on Tuesdays at 3:30 mm-hmm. at the Grants Pass Branch, which is yesterday. So yes. every time I come see you on a Wednesday, I'm like, oh, that program passed. It's Canine Reading Buddies.
2: Yes.
0: And the dogs were there at the library yesterday, and the kids were there. And the kids read to dogs, and they learn how to read out loud, and they just generally celebrate reading and community and dogs.
2: Right.
0: And I hung out with Bentley yesterday, and then I met Charles. And Charles is a little Pomeranian. And you wouldn't think a Pomeranian would be a trained therapy dog.
2: Usually they're a bit yappy, but
0: He's not. He's so adorable. And he's just this cute little puffball with a little purple bow tie. Like,
2: if
0: it weren't for the bow tie, you wouldn't really know he was a boy.
2: Yeah.
0: But he's just the cutest thing.
2: Oh, my goodness gracious. I'm just picturing the little poof of a Pomeranian.
0: He's white, just like that.
2: Happiest of smiles. Hey, they're smiley dogs.
0: They're smiley dogs. He has this kind of crooked little smile. It shows his back teeth a little. It's super cute. And I looked at him and I'm like, who is that? And his handler's like, this is Charles. And he was sitting on a child's lap while she was reading to him.
2: Oh, my goodness.
0: So cute. And if you have time to stop by the Grants Pass Branch on a Tuesday at 3:30, it is so worth your time. I spent maybe 15 minutes visiting with them, and I walked away so much calmer.
2: Yeah.
0: And just happier. Dogs just have that power.

0: don't they?
1: Oh, they are incredible.
0: Yep. Yeah. I just love them. It's so great to have dogs in the library.
1: Indeed, especially Charles the Pomeranian. I want
0: Charles the Pomeranian. So cute. And Bentley, he's a lab, a big white lab. It's just adorable.
1: Are there, those are the only dogs?
0: There were two others, and I don't know their names. There was a golden lab and also a poodle. So we had four dogs at Canine 11. Reading Buddies. Got to do
1: Excellent.
0: It.
1: Excellent.
0: That's really fun.
1: And that's coming up next Tuesday.
0: Every Tuesday. Every Tuesday at 3:30. And they've been doing this program for over 10 years. And it's always full.
1: Wow. And I believe it.
0: Always fun. And we've met a lot of dogs and we've said goodbye to a few, but we also get to say hello to new dogs like Charles.
1: Yes. Yes. He's my new favorite. I haven't even met the dog.
0: He's very charming.
1: Oh, I believe it. Oh, my goodness. Well, Kate, anything else before I let you go?
0: It's just a big shout out to all the library volunteers who really do keep our libraries running.
1: Yes.
0: They put the community back in the library and they keep it in the library. And we are just honored and privileged to be able to work with them. So thank you, volunteers. And again, for more information, visit josephinelibrary.org or you send us an email, info@josephinelibrary.org.
1: Right on. Kate, thank you so much for letting us know.
0: Thank you, Alex.
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something familiar about that tune. Breakfast at Tiffany's on KJO. 54 degrees in South Grants Pass. All those clouds out there keeping us a little bit on the brisk side of things. But hey, 72 coming up this afternoon. Fingers crossed. Here's Cyndi Lauper.

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2: News. I'm CJ Papa. President Trump in China for his two-day state visit. More than a dozen business leaders are part of the U.S. delegation.
3: The president hopes to announce a deal with Boeing at the end of this. Also, he will push China to buy more soybeans. So one of the goals for China is to get the tariffs reduced. They want to make their goods cheaper to export into the U.S.
2: Fox Business's Edward Lawrence at the White House. Another key reading on inflation release showing a spike.
4: Prices paid at the wholesale level before they reach consumers jumped in April. The producer price index rose 1.4% for the month, up 1% for core PPI, excluding food and energy.
2: Fox's Jeannie Casola, 18 people still in quarantine, two facilities in Georgia and Nebraska. A group exposed to the hantavirus on that ill-fated cruise ship. At least three passengers have died. America's listening to Fox News.
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6: Well, I'm seeing some wind out there. The trees are moving. The clouds are in the sky. Granted, weatherman says it should be a sunny day today with a high of 72 coming up later on. And then clear tonight, a low of 42. Still a bit of a northwest wind on the way. And that'll stick around through Thursday and Friday as well. Thursday's high, 79, 73 for Friday. And still some partly sunny conditions coming up Saturday and a high of 64 degrees. Sunset tonight, 8:26. Sunrise tomorrow morning, 5:52. Some national temperature extremes for you. Yesterday's high was 116 at Death Valley, California. And at Mount Washington, New Hampshire, we had a low of 22. 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

That is Amy Grant. A little inspiration this 8 o'clock hour. Every heartbeat, 55 degrees. Did we warm up a smidge? Oh, man. On the way to 72, aren't we? Here we go. America, you can do magic.

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That is Billy Joel, You May Be Right, right here on KJO. And don't forget, my friend, you know, it may not be pizza time right now, but text the word Papa. 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The word Papa, text that word to 472-1270. 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
1: Local news, this time brought to you by the Appliance and Mower Center. I'm Alex Bauer reporting. The Board of Commissioners were unanimous in approving Sheriff Dave Daniels' request to move forward with trying to get an emergency drought declaration signed by the governor. The declaration will only run until December 31st. A motion passed 3-0 for the jail to receive funds through communications for adults in custody that go toward facility improvements in accordance with federal guidelines. The board continued the 1:30 p.m. workshop by moving in favor of appointing Ed Luke to a vacant Fair Board seat and Public Works Board order to legalize a portion of Caves Camp Road, with the scheduling of a public hearing to come. Finance's Ivy Business Hub Economic Development Grant Agreement in the amount of $75,000, with progress reports to be made, passed 3-0. A Central Square invoice passed 2-1, with Commissioner Colleen Martin dissenting. The commissioners moved to appoint two empty positions to the Elected Officials Compensation Committee, and Interim Emergency Management Director compensation was approved without objection. The position will be provided a 10% increase to its current pay or moved to step one of the current salary range, whichever is greater. In other news, Grants Pass police acted on intel of a suspect's location, leading to a warrant arrest Monday afternoon. Officers knew the suspect, Raymond Williams, was located at ProClean Restoration and were attempting to locate him around 2:47 p.m. Williams was wanted on a Grants Pass Police Department warrant for the possession, manufacture, and delivery of a Schedule II controlled substance. He was contacted and detained by law enforcement at the 421 Southwest H Street business at 2:39 p.m., where officers confirmed his warrant. Williams was transported to the adult jail facility where he was subsequently lodged. Grants Pass police responded to a report of a suspected knife-wielding man, later to arrest him for an Oregon State Parole Board warrant. Dispatch was alerted to the suspect waving around what was believed to be a knife at the 1640 Williams Highway Safeway Monday at 6:36 p.m. He was wearing a black tank top with denim jeans, and the caller said the suspect was not menacing anyone specifically, but felt he may pose a potential threat to others. Officers arrived and contacted a suspect matching the description, Glenn Porter, outside the nearby Abby's Pizza.

0: His information was run through dispatch, leading to officers learning about his valid and serviceable warrant for fourth-degree assault. The warrant was further confirmed, and Porter was taken into custody. He was lodged in the adult jail facility, and his bicycle and vice grips were logged for safekeeping. The Oregon Department of Forestry, Southwest Oregon District, will officially declare the start of fire season on Friday, May 15th at 12:01 a.m. According to ODF, the fire danger level will be low, and the industrial fire precaution level will be 1. Lands affected by this declaration include 1.8 million acres of state, private, county, city, and Bureau of Land Management forest lands in Jackson and Josephine counties. For information about the Oregon Department of Forestry's fire season regulations, call the Grants Pass ODF unit at 541-474-3152 or the Medford unit at 541-664-3328. A deputy with the Josephine County Sheriff's Office apprehended a Dollar General shoplifter following a traffic stop. A man called 911 at 9:19 a.m. to report the suspect exiting the store in the 25,000 block of Redwood Highway with a stolen phone charger. She reportedly left the scene in a black Hyundai Accent with a temporary tag. Law enforcement attempted to catch up with and pull over the suspect vehicle. The deputy was soon able to contact the shoplifter, identifying her as Caitlin Suter. She admitted to stealing items valued at about $20 from the Dollar General. She was trespassed from the store, and her parole officer was contacted. According to the police report, Suter was taken into custody for her charge of third-degree theft and an out-of-county hold warrant. Her vehicle was left on the roadside for a friend to pick up, per Suter's request. And the city of Grants Pass received $296,000 community wildfire risk reduction grant from the Oregon State Fire Marshal. According to the city's Facebook page, this grant will cover the costs of creating defensible space around homes to help protect against wildfire. The program is voluntary and funded 100% by the state of Oregon. Applications will be processed on a first-come, first-served basis and will focus on the most at-risk areas in the city, such as properties within the wildland-urban interface. Residents wishing to participate in the defensible space program and learn more can call 541-450-6200. And that is your look at local news here on KJO, thanks to the Appliance and Mower Center at 950 Southeast M Street. 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

That is Club Nouveau on KHO. Lean on me. Say, stay close. We have that wacky tracky coming up. Hey, Growler Guys Tap House gift certificate is up for grabs. Almost lost my words there for a second. Hey, here's Extreme. Say.

0: That's The Cure, Love Song, here on KAJO. Well, hey, it's just about that time for the Wacky Tracky. We've been trying this one a time or two. A little bit tricky, but I kind of, sort of, in a way, gave you a hint earlier this morning. Who knows, we might have even heard the song that we're playing here for the Wacky Tracky. It's been changed up a bit, so best of luck. My number to call, if this is your first time playing, is 472-1270. The Growler Guy is hooking you up with a gift certificate if you can tell me what this song is. All righty, you heard it. Now we'll head to the phones. You're on the air. What do you think?
1: Breakfast at Tiffany's.
0: That's the one we're looking for.
1: It is?
0: It sure is. Nicely done. You got it right. Now, what's your name?
1: Patricia.
0: Oh, Patricia, how are you doing?
1: Good. Yeah, I did some detective work on this one.
0: You know, that never hurts. Just to give it a Google. Excellent. Well, Patricia.
1: Yeah.
0: I think that Googling worked out in your favor. Congratulations. We have a Growler Guys Tap House gift certificate for you. Does that sound like a plan?
1: That sounds great.
0: Wonderful. Well, you know where to find us. We'll see you when you come by.
1: Okay. All right, Alex.
0: All righty. Bye-bye.
1: Bye.
0: There we go. Yes, Patricia taking home the gold. The Growler Guys Tap House gift certificate. That was Breakfast at Tiffany's. And yes, if you haven't, head on over to the Growler Guys, you can find so many amazing things. Like 60 taps of beer, cider, or wine, as well as their extensive menu featuring pizza and wings like the old DMV. Give that one a try. And you can find them on F Street at the old DMV building. 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
2: I'm Therese Crowley. A red carpet, airport reception in Red China.
3: A military band and honor guard welcomed President Trump to Beijing as he exited Air Force One. Plus some 300 Chinese youngsters with chants of warm welcome. It's already nighttime in Beijing. When dawn rises, the two leaders will get down to business discussing trade, Iran, and U.S. arms sales to Taiwan.
2: Fox's Jonathan Savage. Energy prices from the Iran war drive a hot rise in April. Wholesale inflation 6% for the year. The South Carolina Supreme Court has overturned the murder conviction of disgraced lawyer Alec Murdaugh, ordering a new trial in the killing of his wife and son because of improper jury influence by the court clerk. Murdaugh's also doing time for stealing from clients. 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
5: It is 9:02 and time now for your morning financial report here on KJO. On the line, we have Brian Russell. Good morning, Brian.
6: Good morning, Alex. U.S. stocks split again today as another hotter-than-expected inflation report pushed bond yields to their highest levels in 10 months. While chipmakers and AI names kept the NASDAQ in positive territory, the Dow fell about 230 points, or 0.46%. The S&P is

edged up roughly about 22%, and the tech-heavy NASDAQ is up around 27%. Technology led the way as more inflation-sensitive areas struggled. NVIDIA rose more than 2%, Micron Technology climbed over 4%, and the VanEck Semiconductor ETF added about 1%, even as higher energy-driven inflation weighed on sectors like retail, financials, and other cyclicals. Ross Mayfield of Baird told CNBC this morning that chips and AI infrastructure are moving completely on their own, but warned that if investors look up and find a macro environment that has really turned against them, they may decide it's time to take a few gains, especially now that the expectation that the Iran war would end quickly has clearly not materialized. Sentiment around semis also got a boost from NVIDIA CEO Jensen Huang joining President Donald Trump's delegation to Beijing for the Trump-Xi summit, which investors see as a tentative positive sign for NVIDIA's ability to keep selling AI chips into China, even though Mayfield's expectations for major breakthroughs remain fairly muted. Under the surface, the inflation story is what drove the day. The producer price index jumped 1.4% in April, the largest monthly increase since March of 2022, and almost triple the 0.5% economists were expecting. On a year-over-year basis, wholesale inflation hit 6%, the highest since December 2022, as well above the 4.9 consensus forecast. Mayfield said the earnings story was what driving the markets, with fundamentals and profit margins still strong, but warned that the PPI inflation being this high really starts to chip away at that narrative having any durability. Because higher input and freight costs eat into the margins of all these companies, whether it's on the surface or the good side of the coin, LPL's economists note that the super core inflation, services excluding the housing, has also accelerated due to a large part to rising medical care costs, reinforcing the view that the Fed is likely to stay on hold for at least the next couple of quarters. All of this is unfolding as Washington and Beijing hold closely watched meetings. LPL's macro team sees the three-day Trump-Xi summit as unlikely to deliver big public breakthroughs, but important symbolically. The presence of a dozen U.S. CEOs, NVIDIA's Jensen Huang, was a late addition, signals that both sides want to avoid a renewed trade war, especially in areas like semiconductors, rare earths, agriculture, and aircraft orders. Behind closed doors, they expect discussion on the Iran conflict, Taiwan, and AI guardrails, but caution that China is reluctant to get deeply involved in the Middle East, even though it relies on Iranian oil, and that any progress toward ending the war or reopening the strait is likely to be slow and partial at best. In the meantime, LPL notes that non-energy commodities from silver and copper to wheat have quietly climbed to new highs this year as AI infrastructure, electrification, and Middle East-related supply disruptions lift input costs across the economy, adding another layer of inflation risk beyond oil. So our three key takeaways for today. Number one, inflation is reaccelerating at the wholesale level. A 1.4% monthly PPI jump and a 6% year-over-year wholesale inflation, the highest since 2022, suggest cost pressures are rising again, making it harder for the Fed to justify rate cuts and putting more pressure on corporate margins if it persists. And two, AI and semis are still leading, but they're not invincible. NVIDIA, Micron, and the broader chip complex continue to drive gains even on inflation days, but strategists warn that if the macro backdrop deteriorates, these high flyers could see profit taking, especially after a huge run and with war expectations proving too optimistic. And lastly, global politics can shape the path, but don't expect miracles. The Trump-Xi summit is a positive signal that both sides want to avoid another trade war and may look for narrow deals around chips and trade, yet it's unlikely to quickly solve the Iran conflict, reopen Hormuz, or remove the inflation overhang. So investors should plan for continued volatility rather than a quick fix. And on this day in history, May 13th, 1846, the United States Congress officially declared war on Mexico, marking the start of the Mexican-American War. That conflict reshaped borders and geopolitics across North America, illustrating how decisions taken in a tense moment can have consequences that echo far beyond the initial headlines, much like today's policy and diplomatic choices may influence the markets and economies for years to come. I'm Brian Russell with Rubicon Advisors here in Grants Pass. When you see the Dow down, the NASDAQ up,

0: bond yields at 10-month highs, and another hot inflation report tied to a war that just won't end, it's easy to feel like your financial future is at the mercy of every headline. It doesn't have to be. Your long-term success should rest on a clear plan, a level of risk that fits your life, and a diversified portfolio that can handle both AI-driven rallies and inflation-driven pullbacks. 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Have a wonderful day.
1: 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Content in this material is for general information only and not to provide specific advice or recommendations for any individual. All performance referenced is historical and is no guarantee of future results. All indices are unmanaged and may not be invested in directly. 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The opinions voiced in this report are for general information only and are not intended to provide specific advice or recommendations for any individual. To determine which strategies or investments may be suitable for you, consult your appropriate, qualified professional prior to making a decision. International investing involves special risks such as currency fluctuation and political instability and may not be suitable for all investors. These risks are often heightened for investments in emerging markets. At the beginning of the day, oil stayed the same at $102.18 per barrel. Gold was up $4,706. Silver went up at $89,345. AT&T down $25.06. Altria was up at $71.23. Apple up $297.06. Best Buy down $55.29. Boeing up $241.46. Caterpillar down at $957. Chevron down $184.60. Coca-Cola was up at $80.23. Columbia Banking System down $28.74. Dutch Bros down, $49.74. Exxon stayed the same at $150.63. Ford Motor Company up at $13.03. GE was down, $296.25. Home Depot down, $310. Intel was down, $120.17. Johnson & Johnson up, $228.55. Lithia was up at $275.61. McDonald's up at $275.59. Microsoft down, $404.11. Nike was down, $42.11. Pepsi down, $149.92. Starbucks up 107.14, Walt Disney up 130.53. Again, the Dow Jones was down at 104.19, the S&P 500 was down at 7,417.73, and the NASDAQ was up 26,281.68. 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Should you have any questions about today's news, stocks, or your portfolio, please call Brian Russell. The Grants Pass office is located at 315 Southeast 7th Street, and he can be reached there by phoning 541-956-4200.

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0: All righty, it is 9:13. Let's take a quick look at the weather. It is 57 degrees in South Grants Pass. Still pretty cloudy. Bit of a breeze out there. We'll get more of that wind as the day goes on. 72 for the high today and a low of 42 tonight. And still pretty windy throughout Thursday and Friday. 79 and 73 for their respective temperatures. Sunny skies all around. And then Saturday, partly sunny and a high near 64 degrees. Sunset tonight, 8:26. Sunrise tomorrow morning, 5:52. Let's see, quick river update. As of this morning, the river level was holding steady at 2.16 feet. The flow rate, 2,260 cubic feet per second. Water turbidity level, 3 NTUs. And the temperature, 60 degrees.
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Valleys from Tarn Wells on KJO Inspiration for the 9 o'clock hour. I can't believe I haven't told you this today, but you really ought to come on by our studio and drop off some food for the food bank. And I also can't believe I'm saying this now, but it's raining, it looks like. Seriously, it's kind of hard to tell with this window sometimes. I think it is. Oh, man. Drive safe out there.

0: Thank you, French. Total Eclipse of the Heart here on your variety station. It is KJO. I'm Alex Bauer here with you. And, yeah, surprised to get some of that rain there. But, you know, we'll keep working towards what weathermen said. Potentially some sunny skies at a high of 72 today. Despite the conditions out there, rain or shine, stop on and drop off some non-perishable food for the Josephine County Food Bank. 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

0: Huey Lewis and the News, heart and soul. I'm actually wearing my Huey Lewis and the News shirt as I'm speaking to you on the air. Felt like it was a good day for that. Same day as my fasting lab at 3:30 this afternoon. That was, I think, the only time I could really get it taken care of. So, yeah, hopefully I can. I think I can last until then. So far, so good. I have water, at least, that I can have. So, wish me luck.
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2: I'm Gianna DeLosi. President Trump is in Beijing for a high-stakes face-to-face meeting with President Xi, and trade, tech, and Taiwan all expected to be at the top of the agenda.
3: Taiwan hit record highs last year for its trade, and that's fueled by the AI surge. And some say that boom is adding friction and also giving Taiwan cover. The island, which, get this, is just roughly the size of the state of Maryland, it produces most of the world's advanced semiconductor chips, about 90%. So that means what happens there in Taiwan will be felt everywhere.
2: That's Fox Business's Lydia Hu. The South Carolina State Supreme Court overturned Alec Murdaugh's murder convictions and the killings of his wife and son in 2021.

0: And throughout his life sentence, ruling unanimously that a court clerk influenced jurors to find Murdaugh guilty. Becky Hill later pleaded guilty to lying. 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
2: 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Sunny and 72 this afternoon. Tonight, mostly clear, low 42. Sunny and 79 tomorrow. Sunny and 73 for Friday. Then a bit of a cool down for the weekend. Saturday, partly sunny and just mid-60s. Right now, with some clouds with the blue, we're at 58.
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0: Take It on the Run, REO Speedwagon on KJO, your variety station. Aaron with you. And, you know, Alex is here in the morning giving you all the news and info you need to start your day right. And he gives you that chance to win at about 8:50 with the Wacky Tracky. Don't miss it tomorrow morning with Alex on KJO.
1: Josephine County has been making headlines for all the wrong reasons. And I've heard from our community, we're ready for that to change. I'm Colleen Martin, your Josephine County Commissioner. 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We're making progress, but there's more work to do, and I'm committed to doing it the right way. 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

There's Teddy Swims on KJO. Playing all the variety here on a Wednesday. U2 for you. The pride in the name of

The Emotions, Best of My Love on KJO. In the birthday folder today, May 13th, Angelica Ortega turning 48. Happy birthday, Mom. Love you with the entire world. Hope your day is as good as you make mine. That

0: from your daughter. Thanks so much for submitting that birthday shout out. 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
2: 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This week, Gratz Pass Broadcasting and Rogue Credit Union salutes Logan Law, a junior at Hidden Valley High School. Logan is currently heavily involved in the Mustang baseball team. Logan plays three different positions, his favorite being pitcher. Logan feels he is in command of his four different pitches, fastball, curve, slider, and change. His favorite is the curve. When asked about his hitting, Logan says he tries not to think about it and just put the ball in play and doesn't know his average. He does hit for power, and at the time of this interview, he had three home runs. His plan is to play college ball and hopefully follow that with professional baseball. His college plans include studying engineering. He credits his mother for making him play baseball when he was 8 years old, and he's been at it ever since. This week, Rogue Credit Union and Gratz Pass Broadcasting recognizes our Athlete of the Week. 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
2: Fox News, I'm John Saucier. President Trump arriving in Beijing today for a summit with Chinese President Xi Jinping. The two leaders are expected to discuss trade and tariffs, among other subjects. Kentucky Republican Representative James Comer telling Fox Business the United States needs a trade deal with China.
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2: Thanks, Aaron. Here's your look at local news. Grants Pass police arrested a man after tracking the phone he stole from a North Dakota woman outside Safeway Tuesday night. According to the police report, the woman and her two kids were waiting for a ride home after missing the bus to Portland. The suspect, Lee Rich, had been sitting next to them, and security footage showed him looking at the woman's phone on the curb behind her. She later called 911 around 8:28 p.m. on one of her children's phones to report that her phone had been stolen. Using the Find My iPhone app, it was shown to be outside the Laughing Clam. She wished to press charges after Rich called her, claiming to have found her phone for her. Officers responded and located the phone at 7-Eleven, where Rich was also found. He was taken into custody for first-degree theft and transported to the Josephine County Jail. The woman was riding the bus home when the phone was located, and it will be returned to her when she arrives. In other news, Grants Pass police arrested a man for third-degree theft and a warrant after he stole a shade shelter from a preschool. The suspect, Robert Loden, was observed near Northeast Savage Street and Northeast Foster Way Tuesday around 2:29 p.m. He was known by law enforcement to be wanted on an Oregon parole board warrant for a parole violation regarding an assault charge. Loden was soon contacted in front of the North Dollar Tree and taken into custody. He had probable cause for his arrest for third-degree theft, and after being read his rights, he admitted to taking the preschool's shade shelter. Officers transported Loden to the Josephine County Adult Jail facility. He was lodged for his warrant and theft charge, and his property was placed into safekeeping. Grants Pass police acted on intel of a suspect location, leading to a warrant arrest Monday afternoon. Officers knew the suspect, Raymond Williams, was located at Pro Clean Restoration and were attempting to locate him around 2:47 p.m. Williams was wanted on an Grants Pass Police Department warrant for the possession, manufacture, and delivery of a Schedule II controlled substance. He was contacted and detained by law enforcement at the 421 Southwest H Street business at 2:39 p.m., where officers confirmed his warrant. Williams was transported to the adult jail facility, where he was subsequently lodged. A deputy with the Josephine County Sheriff's Office apprehended a Dollar General shoplifter following a traffic stop. A man called 911 at 9:19 a.m. to report the suspect exiting the store in the 25,000 block of Redwood Highway with a stolen phone charger. She reportedly left the scene in a black Hyundai Accent with a temporary tag. Law enforcement attempted to catch up with and pull over the suspect vehicle. The deputy was soon able to contact the shoplifter, identifying her as Caitlin Suter. She admitted to stealing items valued at about $20 from the Dollar General. She was trespassed from the store, and her parole officer was contacted. According to the police report, Suter was taken into custody for a charge of third-degree theft and an out-of-county hold warrant. Her vehicle was left on the roadside for a friend to pick up, per Suter's request. The Oregon Department of Forestry, Southwest Oregon District, will officially declare the start of fire season on Friday, May 15th at 12:01 a.m. According to ODF, the fire danger level will be low, and the industrial fire precaution level will be 1. Lands affected by

0: His declaration include 1.8 million acres of state, private, county, city, and Bureau of Land Management forest lands in Jackson and Josephine counties. Snowpack across the state and local landscape is minimal, and drought conditions across both counties are contributing to dry vegetation and an increased risk for fires to start and spread earlier in the year. Fire risk and behavior will naturally increase as conditions continue to trend toward warmer summer-like weather. The beginning of fire season and low fire danger brings regulations. No debris burning and no fireworks on or within 1/8 of a mile of ODF-protected land. Exploding targets and tracer ammunition or any bullet with a pyrotechnic charge in its base are prohibited. And campfires are allowed in designated campgrounds on BLM land and on private land with the landowner's permission. For more information about the Oregon Department of Forestry's fire season regulations, call the Grants Pass ODF unit at 541-474-3152 or the Medford unit at 541-664-3328. And we have more local news on the way after this.
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Local news continues here on KJO. The Board of Commissioners were unanimous in approving Sheriff Dave Daniels' request to move forward with trying to get an emergency drought declaration signed by the governor. The declaration will only run until December 31st. A motion passed 3-0 for the jail to receive funds through communications for adults in custody that go toward facility improvements in accordance with federal guidelines. The board continued the 1:30 p.m. workshop by moving in favor of appointing Ed Luke to a vacant Fair Board seat and Public Works Board order to legalize a portion of Caves Camp Road with the scheduling of a public hearing to come. Finance's Ivy Business Hub Economic Development Grant Agreement in the amount of $75,000 with progress reports to be made passed 3-0. A Central Square invoice passed 2-1 with Commissioner Colleen Martin dissenting. The commissioners moved to appoint two empty positions to the Elected Officials Compensation Committee, and Interim Emergency Management Director compensation was approved without objection. The position will be provided a 10% increase to its current pay or move to step one of the current salary range, whichever is greater. The board approved all personnel requisitions and actions, save for a potential hire with Public Works that was tabled. Public Health presented the Oregon Health Authority 2025 Triennial Review to the board, covering responsibilities and agreements. In other news, the Josephine County Board of Commissioners will meet for an evening weekly business session today and both a legal counsel update and workshop Thursday. Today's session is scheduled for 5:30 p.m. and will begin with consideration of the supplemental budget adoption and making appropriations and adjustments for the fiscal year 2025-26. The community will be able to present requests and comments, and after approval of the consent calendar, pending other matters, the session will adjourn. Thursday's 10 a.m. Legal Counsel Update agenda begins with a notification regarding McMullen Dam safety, the authorization of the sheriff to enter into law enforcement agreements with other agencies, and an intergovernmental agreement between the Oregon Department of Forestry and the Sheriff's Office. The board will then meet in executive session for a confidential memo regarding liquidated damages. The meeting will continue after the session adjourns with a JB Steel change order and any other matters the board may introduce. The commissioners will again convene at 1:30 p.m. for their workshop in the BCC conference room, covering department business from finance, public works, as well as board business. All meetings can be attended in person or online at josephinecounty.gov/livestream. Applications are being accepted for one position on the Historical Buildings and Sites Commission. The committee's purpose is to review proposed alterations to any historic district or designated structure in the urban growth boundary to promote the community's historic preservation, advise other interested agencies on matters related to historic preservation, and to identify areas and buildings of historic or archaeological significance. Applicants must be at least 18 years of age, one representative who is either currently or a retired licensed designer or architect is accepted. If no candidate is available, the mayor and city council may appoint a representative with similar credentials, with preference given to those with historic preservation experience and training. Applications are available at the City Administration Office, 101 Northwest A Street, or online at grantspassoregon.gov/committee-application. Applications must be received no later than 5 p.m. June 8th. Applicants will be interviewed by the commission at the Historical Buildings and Sites Commission meeting June 14th. And by the council at their workshop June 29th. Appointments will be made by the council July 1st. And lastly, the city of Grants Pass received a $296,000 community wildfire risk reduction grant from the Oregon State Fire Marshal. According to the city's Facebook page, this grant will cover the costs of creating defensible space around homes to help protect against wildfire. The program is voluntary and funded 100% by the state of Oregon. Applications will be processed on a first

0: come, first served basis and will focus on the most at-risk areas in the city, such as properties within the wildland urban interface. Grants Pass Fire and Rescue personnel will be knocking on doors within high-risk areas to notify people about the program or leave information at the door if no one is home. Residents wishing to participate in the Defensible Space Program and learn more can call 541-450-6200 or visit the Parkway Fire Station at 800 East Park Street between 8 a.m. and 4 p.m. Monday through Friday. And that's your look at local news here on KJO. I'm Alex Bauer reporting.
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1: 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It's affordable. Sunny this afternoon. A high reaching about 72 tonight, looking mostly clear, low 42. Sunny and 79. Yeah, could see 80 tomorrow. Sunny on Friday, down to 73. And then a cool down for the weekend, partly sunny Saturday, and just about 65. Right now, with the breeze and some blue sky with the clouds out there, 66 degrees here in South Grants Pass at KJO.
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There's Daryl Hall and John Oates playing favorites on this Wednesday. Good afternoon. Your Mama Don't Dance. Loggins and Messina on 99.7.

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1: Fox News, I'm Tom Graham. The Trump administration claims they're cracking down on fraud involving taxpayer-funded programs. Vice President J.D. Vance warning states to do more.
2: For those states that refuse to get serious about fraud, we are going to turn off that anti-fraud money. And if we continue to find problems, we can turn off other resources within their state Medicaid programs as well.
1: Trump administration's increased focus on fraud started with investigations in Minnesota. A former lawyer from South Carolina who was convicted of murdering his wife and adult son has won a new trial.
3: The state Supreme Court in South Carolina is granting Alex Murdaugh a new trial. The former attorney from a prominent legal firm bearing his family name was sent

0: to prison for life in 2023 after being convicted of killing both his wife Maggie and adult son Paul.
1: Fox's Evan Brown. 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
3: Stocks are mixed today, but the S&P 500 is at a fresh intraday record, up about 0.7%, while the NASDAQ is rallying roughly 1.4%, and the Dow is down about 0.2%. The gain is narrow. Tech, and especially semiconductors like NVIDIA and Micron, are powering the move, even as roughly two-thirds of the S&P 500 trade lower today. The backdrop is complicated. A hotter-than-expected producer price report this morning. Wholesale prices jumped sharply as renewed inflation concerns, and higher energy prices tied to the Iran war are pressuring cyclical sectors like retail and banks. Still, investors are piling into AI-linked chip names on the belief that the demand is there and the structural and can outpace broader macro headwinds. Now, that concentration is a double-edged sword. It's pushing indexes to records today, but leaves the market vulnerable if macro data or geopolitical news reasserts itself and investors rotate out of big tech. If you need help navigating these headlines in today's market, give me a call, Grayson Back at Rubicon Advisors, 541-956-4200.
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1: 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International investing involves special risks such as currency fluctuation and political instability and may not be suitable for all investors. 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
6: All right, 844-484-3872, 844-4-THE-USA. That's the way to join us today. From coast to coast, from sea to shining sea, and just across that Pacific Ocean right now, the President of the United States just arriving in China a short while ago. As we speak, it is 6 minutes after midnight Beijing time. The president has arrived. It's great news. And he brought with him a ton of CEOs, you know, American CEOs, a massive roster of some of the richest people on the planet. What's the market cap on Air Force One today? What was that, like $10 trillion? Lots of money was all flying together directly into China. The goal, as the president said last night on Truth Social, is to open up China. He wants to open up China. In fact, he wrote, as they were en route, he said that CNBC has incorrectly reported that the great Jensen Huang of NVIDIA, that very valuable company, was not invited to the incredible gathering of the world's greatest businessmen and women proudly going to China. In actuality, Jensen is currently on Air Force One, and unless I ask him to leave, which is highly unlikely, CNBC's reporting is incorrect, or as they say in politics, fake news. I love the image of President Trump asking one of the CEOs to leave mid-flight. Could you leave? Here's a parachute. It's an honor to have Jensen, Elon, Tim Apple. That would be Tim Cook. President's nickname for Tim Cook is Tim Apple because that's the company he runs. Larry Fink, Steven Schwartzman, Kelly Ortberg of Boeing, Brian Sykes of Cargill, Jane Fraser.

0: same suspicion. Thank you very much, Dan Bongino. Good to talk to you. As always, you can hear Dan each morning, 10 a.m. Eastern, rumble.com/Bongino. Thanks, Dan.
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Yes. No, yeah, I heard Dan reference the fact that, you know, so Tennessee succeeds yesterday. You know who failed yesterday? Republicans in South Carolina. Republicans in South Carolina failed yesterday to do the simple thing of redrawing the map because James Clyburn gets to have a seat forever. Clyburn. You know what Clyburn did to this country? You know what? He gave us President Autopen. Did you have fun with that? Did you like President Autopen? Was that a fun trip? Was that fun, Republicans in South Carolina? Was that fun? No, it was awful. It was completely awful. It was a disaster. Our borders were kicked open. Everybody was living in more despair, inflation out of control. And then, of course, we brought President Trump back, made it too big to rig because we would like to

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0: eternal soul by virtue of those behaviors. Kelly, I think you're really tapping into it. And this is something that we talk about a lot on the program. 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That's the biggest one. And whatever we can do to help them get there, do that. 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
3: Fox News, I'm Tom Graham. The Trump administration claims it's cracking down on fraud involving taxpayer-funded programs.
4: How long are people going to pay into programs if they know that that money doesn't go to a low-income kid who needs health care, but that money goes into a fraudster getting rich?
3: Vice President J.D. Vance warning states to do more. The CDC monitoring American passengers who were exposed to the Hanta virus while aboard a Dutch cruise ship.
5: All the passengers that were on the ship after that detection phase were transported just several days ago on a private plane directly from the Canary Islands to here in the Omaha, Nebraska.
3: Dr. Brandon Jackson of the CDC says they are quarantining at the University of Nebraska. A Utah mother who published a children's book about grief after the death of her husband and was later found guilty of killing him, learning her fate. Corey Richens was sentenced to life in prison. 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

0: tabletop exercise curiously similar to the events that played out during the COVID-19 pandemic. And it was attended by Dr. Fauci and individuals with IC ties like former DNI Avril Haines.
1: Oh, they did a tabletop exercise about a pandemic that sounds exactly like the way COVID spread in 2019? And then a year later, 2020, not even a year later, actually months later. Remember, COVID started spreading in China, reports say, at the end of 2019. It was the same year. So they did a tabletop exercise where they gamed it all out. And then later in the year, it was happening. Any alarm bells going off for you? Any like, holy crap moments coming? Erdman also talked about what was going on in the intelligence community. Anthony Fauci was injecting himself in. Is this substantively different, Jim, this audio? This is, I feel like this is kind of what he was just saying.

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3: All right, so some interesting dynamics going on. Everything's going on all at once, as always. It's the Trump administration, of course. So President Trump and a whole team of his top officials, not to mention a bunch of American CEOs, are all overseas right now in Beijing. They're in China. They're hopefully catching some sleep as they've got a busy schedule ahead of them. It is, 2:34 a.m. in the morning right now in Beijing. So they're hopefully all asleep. I got to check Truth Social. Maybe the president's up. But he could be. He's often up at those hours. But at the same time, here back in the United States, Vice President J.D. Vance, he's in charge of Fraud Force. You know about Fraud Force? They're tackling this national fraud epidemic right now, and we lose, American taxpayers lose hundreds of billions of dollars at least every single year to thieves, people who especially will go into the Medicare and Medicaid piggy banks and steal all of the money away from people who actually need it. In Medicare's case, that's going to be seniors. Medicaid, that's going to be poor people in the United States, derived in general in both of those programs. And those resources are being stolen, so they can't be used by them. And they're being stolen from you, and you're already having your money confiscated in your paycheck all the time, which pays for that stuff. You see what's happening? It's a completely outrageous. Now, this administration, more so than any administration I've ever seen, has been cracking down on it. Just ask the Somali community that's been doing the thievery in Minnesota. $19 billion and counting. And so today, just in the last few minutes, J.D. Vance has stepped up to a microphone over at the White House, and they're making a big announcement about a new crackdown on every state in the union.

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0: Colorado is pretty split, even right now. 8 seats total. They got 4 Republicans. Hakeem would like to end that. Hakeem Jeffries would like to make it so that Republicans don't have any representation in Colorado. In Washington, they have 10 total seats. There are 2 Republicans, very few. Oregon, 6 seats total, 1 Republican. Illinois, 17 total, 3 Republicans. There's hardly any Republicans in these states. Hakeem doesn't care. He wants to steal them. They're mine now. I'm going to rig this system. And in Maryland, little old Maryland, 8 seats total. Just 1. Andy Harris. He's the Republican. He's holding on for dear life. The Democrats are constantly trying to steal that seat. That's unfair that Republicans have any representation in Maryland. We've got to steal the seat. Yeah, it's the party that really believes in the power of the people, isn't it? They call themselves Democrats. Even that's a lie. Even that's a lie. They don't even understand what democracy is, but that party name, it's a lie. It's one big totalitarian rigging scheme. It never ends. We'll keep covering it. I've got, as always, we've got the Epic Podcast. You should follow the podcast. Do you follow the podcast? If not yet, start today. 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Appreciate everybody who joins me there each morning, 8 a.m. Eastern time. We do a live audience, rumble.com/Vince. That's fun. You know, we fill a small stadium with great Americans, great patriots. As always, great to be with you today. I'll be back with you tomorrow on The Vince Show. God bless.
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5: Fox News, I'm John Saucier. The Energy Secretary, Chris Wright, says Iran has access to enough uranium to obtain a nuclear weapon. Well, Louisiana Senator John Kennedy on Fox telling us why he doesn't trust Iran having access to nuclear materials.
6: Iran has been a problem since God was a baby. And the problem is that the leadership there is a strain of crazy that can't be fixed. If you give them a bomb, they will use it.
5: The CDC is monitoring American passengers who are exposed to hantavirus on a Dutch cruise ship. They're quarantining at the University of Nebraska. The incident manager for the hantavirus response from the CDC, Dr. David Fitter, says they're being transparent.
7: We're working really closely with all contacts to ensure that they understand what is expected for them to appropriately monitor themselves.
5: 3 people have died from that disease on board of that vessel. America's listening to Fox News.
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0: Michael Jackson, Billie Jean. 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

Survivor here as we're bringing more music variety. We're playing favorites on this Wednesday. Oh, such a nice late afternoon out there. Enjoy it.

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